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Johann Friedrich Peter was a Dutch-born Moravian who came to the United States, actually still the colonies back then, in 1770. He served congregations in Pennsylvania and North Carolina, and his six string quintets show him to be a very capable composer in the style of Haydn, as does that anthem, Glory Be to Him. They're performed by the Choir of the Community of Jesus in Orleans, Massachusetts, the Gloria Dei Cantores, led by Elizabeth Patterson. They were recorded at the Mechanics Hall in Worcester with David Chalmers playing on the hook organ, which you heard in the previous hour. Mr. Peter's style quite advanced compared with the parlor music found in our next selection, Sam Gere's music book from 1797. Well, these pieces likely were intended to provide entertainment for amateur musicians in their hometown, Kutztown, Pennsylvania. Philip Cooper plays on a period perfect David Tannenberg organ from 1791, which now is at Zion Lutheran Church in Spring City, Pennsylvania. Viva la Belle Catherine and Stormy Point from Sam Gere's music.

some at-home music from Sam Gere's music book of 1797, Viva the Beautiful Catherine and Stormy Point. Performances by Philip Cooper on the six-stop David Tannenberg organ at Zion Lutheran Church in Spring City, Pennsylvania, where it has served since 1791, reported to be the first pipe organ in Chester County, just west of Philadelphia. Now, from 1864, the Hook Brothers' proof to the folks in Boston that American-built organs were every bit as capable as those of the German builder that the Boston Music Hall folks had contracted. Indeed, the people in Worcester saw an opportunity to one-up Boston. This is an elegant 52-stop instrument constructed for the city's new Mechanics Hall, and it still plays there today. Legendary Eastman School professor David Craighead recorded two pieces by Horatio Parker, Melody and Intermezzo from Opus 20. We are at Mechanics Hall in Worcester, Massachusetts.

by Horatio Parker, one of the premier Boston School composers of the late 19th century, a melody and intermezzo from a set of miscellaneous pieces, Opus 20. The late, great David Craighead of the Eastman School was recorded there some years ago, playing the famous Hook pipe organ at Mechanics Hall in Worcester, Massachusetts. Again, a contrast and a leap forward in organ aesthetics. In 1883, Hilborn Roosevelt filled the balcony at First Congregational Church in Great Barrington, Massachusetts, with an organ of 62 stops. You might remember Great Barrington as the focus of Arlo Guthrie's 1960s song of the film made thereabout, titled Alice's Restaurant. The city was something of a Gilded Age resort community, but also was very advanced. It was the first community to demonstrate the practicality of alternating current electricity back in the mid-1880s. And though Roosevelt later did pioneer electric action in pipe organs, this one originally was with tubular pneumatic action and only later converted. Prodigiously gifted to Baltimore composer Archer Gibson ultimately gave up a prestigious career as a church musician and teacher at the Peabody Conservatory to become a society organist for the rich and famous, primarily in New York City. Mr. Gibson published this stern and logical fantasy and fugue in F minor in 1904, and I doubt that it's a piece that he played often to entertain his millionaire employers and their wives. It's very much modeled after J.S. Bach. Roland Smith's recording may be the only one ever made of the piece. It certainly does show off the classic side of the Roosevelt organ. We're at First Congregational Church in Great Barrington, Massachusetts.

From the gilded golden age at the turn of the 20th century, Archer Gibson's Fantasy and Fugue in F minor, written in the year 1904, performance on the 1883 Roosevelt organ at First Congregational Church in Great Barrington, Massachusetts. The largest, more or less unaltered instrument by this builder, tonally original, though converted from its original tubular pneumatic action to electric, very much in keeping with at least the builder's ideals. You can see pictures, access the score, too, and read the stop list of this organ with links from our program page at pipedreams.org. This is program number 2623. Our focus today on historic American organs. And what a variety we are exploring. We're not done yet either. I'm Michael Barone. This is Pipe Dreams from American Public Media.

Now we are at the showpiece of American Reformed Judaism, a unique and ornate interior Plum Street Temple in Cincinnati, created under the direction of Rabbi Isaac Wise. Tom Miles has played music by Herman Berlinski, the movement Sukkoth, from the Sweet Three Festivals. We're listening to the 1866 Kenken and Grimm pipe organ, which, like the temple's intricately decorated interior, retains its pristine period character. And you can see it and the interior of this splendid space with the pictures accessible from our program page 2623, pipedreams.org. And one last word, and a big one, in four movements, the Grand Sonata in E-flat by Dudley Buck, one of the foremost American organists and teachers at the end of the 19th century. He studied abroad, as did so many American musicians, but sustained a significant career as a recitalist, church organist, and teacher, first in Chicago, and then after the devastating Chicago fire, in Boston, and from 1875 on in New York City and Brooklyn. The piece we're going to hear was written shortly after returning to the United States following studies in Leipzig and Dresden, dates from 1866, and it will be played, for variety, on four different instruments from that period, with four different organists, too. Not going to interrupt the piece, just pass directly from one venue and player to the next. But you will be hearing first George Bozeman performing on the 1860 Hook pipe organ at St. John's Catholic Church in Bangor, Maine, an instrument that George helped restore, by the way. The second movement, Andante Espressivo, will be played by David Schrader on an 1883 Johnson and Son organ at St. Paul's Catholic Church in Valparaiso, Indiana. And then for the scherzo, James Hammond plays on the 1863 Hook organ at St. John's Episcopal in Quincy, Illinois. And for the finale, Richard Morris plays on yet another Hook, or actually Hook and Hastings instrument, in Buffalo, New York, where it continues to serve splendidly. Grand sounds throughout of historic American instruments, exactly what the doctor ordered, as we listen to this Grand Sonata in E-flat by Dudley.

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0: with a salute to Hail Columbia in its final movement, one of the archetypical late romantic American organ recital pieces. We've been listening to the Grand Sonata in E-flat, Opus 22, written in 1866 by Dudley Buck, who was one of the foremost recitalists, teachers, and composers for the organ at the end of the 19th century. The four movements of the piece were played by four different soloists on four different instruments. George Bozeman played the first movement on the 1860 Hook organ at St. John's Catholic Church in Bangor, Maine. David Schrader played the mellow second movement on a modest 18-stop 1883 Johnson and Son organ in the St. Mary Chapel of St. Paul's Catholic Church in Valparaiso, Indiana. James Hammond played the sprightly third movement, Scherzo, at St. John's Episcopal in Quincy, Illinois, to which the 1863 Hook organ was relocated, restored by Michael Quimby, replacing another historic instrument that had been destroyed in a disastrous fire. And the finale was played by Richard Morris on another Hook organ. Actually, it's a Hook and Hastings instrument. The brothers had taken their shop foreman on as a partner by this time, at St. Joseph's Cathedral in Buffalo, New York. An 1876 production, which was made as a demonstrator for the Centennial Exhibition in Philadelphia, and later purchased by the Cathedral in Buffalo, where it remains today. And since this recording has undergone something of an upgrade, but the period sound is identifiable even today. And that's our program devoted to historic organs in the United States, of which happily there still are many to enjoy. They are documented and promoted by the Organ Historical Society, by the way. And if you are not yet a member, you might want to consider that. You might even join them for a 70th birthday party in Philadelphia coming up in August. More information available at ohs.org. And I'll be continuing to prelude our semi-quincentennial, our nation's 250th anniversary, with more American programming in coming weeks. Details of today's program, number 2623, can be found online at pipedreams.org. 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John Kuntz is associate producer. Cameron Wiley is technical director. I could not exist without these guys, or without you either. 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

For several decades, a small group of Western musicians have studied the ancient practice of shamanism and shamanistic music as a way of deepening their art and their connection to the natural world. In Aboriginal and tribal cultures from the Arctic to Australia, the role of the shaman was to bridge the human and the spirit world for guidance and healing. Today, neo-shamanism and neo-shamanistic music express a longing for direct spirituality, wholeness, and harmony with nature that some find lacking in our culture. Starting from prehistoric forms of music and Aboriginal instruments like the rattle, the drum, the bone whistle, and the didgeridoo, they added the ambient dimensions of electronic sound and created a new genre called techno-tribal. Earthy and trance-inducing, it rescued electronic music from ethereal abstraction, grounded it in the sounds and rhythms of the natural world, and influenced the ecstatic electronic dance music of today. I'm Stephen Hill, and on this transmission of Hearts of Space, we beat the drum and rattle the bones on a journey called Dream Tracker. We begin with music for percussion, didgeridoo, and electronics by Byron Metcalf, Dashmesh Khalsa, and Steve Roach from our title album, Dream Tracker. We have Shamanic Electronica by Terra Ambient from Wanderlust, a cinematic southwestern soundscape by Chad Kettering from Voices of the Ancients, a slow-breathing desert tone world by Steve Roach from Atmospheric Conditions, music by the English ethno-ambient group TUU from Mesh, and by Los Angeles native flute musician Scott August from Radiant Sky. Shamanic poet Josie Tamarin puts it this way: "The lost world waits in darkness and dream, and in dream worlds, gods and goddesses beat the pulse of prayer, dancing near blazing fires, drumming toward greater light, creating song from cries of loss, fanning the glowing embers of the heart." It's a neo-shamanic techno-tribal journey, Dream Tracker, on this transmission of Hearts of Space.

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a neo-shamanic techno-tribal journey called Dream Tracker on this transmission of Hearts of Space. We began with two linked pieces for shamanic percussion, didgeridoo and electronics by Byron Metcalf, Dashmesh Khalsa, and Steve Roach from our title album, Dream Tracker. Then without a break, more shamanic electronica from New Mexico by Terra Ambient, the project of Jeff Cowell from Wanderlust. Texas ambient artist Chad Kettering was next with a southwestern desert soundscape from Voices of the Ancients. Following that, Byron Metcalf, Dashmesh Khalsa, and Steve Roach returned with more from Dream Tracker, a languid trance journey featuring environmental sounds recorded in the Australian outback. After that, a slow-breathing tone world by Steve Roach from Atmospheric Conditions. That brought us to music by the English ambient group TUU, led by Martin Franklin from Mesh. And we leave you with this music by Los Angeles native flute musician Scott August from Radiant Sky. This edition of Hearts of Space was produced by Steve Davis and Stephen Hill. You heard program number 914, Dream Tracker. You'll find our playlist with all the details about the music on this program in the program section at hos.com. 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

Hamilton Hardy was an Irish composer of the early 20th century and a prominent conductor. Many of his works were well received during his lifetime, but have fallen to the wayside. He wrote a tone poem called With the Wild Geese in 1910, which he programmed with the London Symphony Orchestra on a concert he conducted in 1911. The work was well received, as was his conducting, and he conducted the LSO again in the 1912-13 season. We'll listen to this work and many more this hour on Anytime Classical. I'm your host, Denise Finnegan-Hill.

Lavender Rain, composed by living British composer Anna Klein. We'll hear the violinists Amy Kaufman and Cornelius Dufallo.

That piece, titled Lavender Rain, was composed by living English composer Anna Klein. And we heard a recording by the violinists Amy Kaufman and Cornelius Dufalo here on Anytime Classical. Thank you for tuning in today. We have a lot more great music coming up this hour, so stay tuned. I'm your host, Denise Finnegan-Hill. Music of the living Armenian-American composer Diane Gokassian-Rabi. This is 5 Bagatelles for Flute and Piano. We'll hear flutist Suzanne Bona and pianist Greg Kostraba.

Flutist Suzanne Bona and pianist Greg Kostraba performed Five Bagatelles for Flute and Piano by the living composer Diane Gulkasian-Rabi. Italian Baroque composer Antonio Vivaldi is certainly well known for his violin concertos. He did write concertos for other instruments as well. For instance, here's one for flautino in C major, performed by the Amsterdam Loki Stardust Quartet.

0: Music of Antonio Vivaldi, a concerto for flautino in C major, performed by Amsterdam Loki Stardust Quartet.
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I'm your host, Denise Finnegan-Hill, and you're listening to Anytime Classical. Here is a duo piano work of Gaetano Donizetti, dedicated to one of his patrons, Mariana Pezzoli Grattaroli, who was able to get the composer an exemption from the draft. We'll hear a recording by pianists Larissa Kondrieva and Reinhard Schmidel.

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1: Music of Gaetano Donizetti called La Solita Sonata. We heard the pianist Larissa Contrieja and Reinhard Schmidel. Music of Irish composer Hamilton Harty. This is a tone poem called With the Wild Geese, which he programmed with himself conducting on a London Symphony Orchestra concert in 1911. Here is a recording of the Royal Scottish National Orchestra under the direction of Sir Alexander Gibb.

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1: The work was lost for three quarters of a century, but has found new life in the present day. Florence Price wrote her piano concerto in one movement in 1934. Although written in one movement, it follows a three-section structure, much like a typical concerto. Price premiered the concerto in 1934 as part of the commencement program at the Chicago Music College, and it was met with critical acclaim. The concerto gained momentum with performances by women's orchestras, but unfortunately lost that momentum due to the disbandment of many women's orchestras during World War II, and also due to the composer's death in 1953. It was not until 2019 that the whole score was finally pieced back together. This fine work, and many more to come this hour here on Anytime Classical. I'm your host, Denise Finnegan-Hill. Danzas Españolas No. 7 in D Major by Enrique Granados. Alicia de la Rocha is at the piano.

Alicia de la Rocha performed Danzas Españolas No. 7 by Enrique Granados. Hungarian Rhapsody No. 19 by Franz Liszt. Laszlo Berki leads the Hungarian State Folk Ensemble.

László Berki led the Hungarian State Folk Ensemble in Hungarian Rhapsody No. 19 by Franz Liszt. Music for dancing from 1651. This is a set of dance instructions and music for English country dances, composed by John Playford and performed here by the Broadside Band under the direction of Jeremy Barlow.

That was music from John Playford's English Dancing Master, performed by the Broadside Band with conductor Jeremy Barlow. You're tuning in to Anytime Classical, a production of Classical Music Indie. I'm your host, Denise Finnegan-Hill. We have more great music to come. Thank you so much for joining me today.

You're listening to Anytime Classical. I'm your host, Denise Finnegan-Hale. This next work is by a living composer and professor at Morehouse College named Chad Hughes, nicknamed Sir Wick. This is a 2009 composition called Slice, and we'll hear Tammy Lee Hughes on violin and Ellen Bottorff at the piano.

He's like, of Chad Sirwick Hughes, called Slice. Tammy Lee Hughes was on violin and Ellen Bottorff at the piano. This next work was lost for 75 years. That is the Piano Concerto in One Movement by Florence Price. The work was premiered in 1934 as part of the commencement program at the Chicago Music College and was met with critical acclaim. And then it was lost until it was pieced back together in 2019. Here it is now, performed by the Chinook Orchestra, under the direction of Leslie Suganadaraja, with piano soloist Yeneba Kana-Mason.

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0: Anne Bakana Mason was at the piano, and Leslie Suganaraha led Chinook Orchestra in Piano Concerto in One Movement by Florence Price.
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0: Danzas Españolas, number 7 in D major by Enrique Granados. Alicia de la Rocha is at the piano.

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1: Chinese-American composer Chen Yi is known for works that integrate Chinese and Western musical traditions. Her Chinese folk dance suite is no exception. The work premiered in 2001 and is written in three movements, each of which is based on a traditional Chinese dance. The first being Lion Dance, the second Yangan, and the third Mukam. The piece also incorporates ancient melodies and rhythms from different regions of China, yet all orchestrated within the confines of a standard Western orchestra with violin soloist. You're listening to Anytime Classical. Stay tuned for the Chinese Folk Dance Suite by Chen Yi later this hour. I'm your host, Denise Finnegan Hill. Lied ohne Wörter by Stanley Grill. We'll hear violist Elisabetta Sajka-Bachler and friends.

Music of Stanley Grill, called Lean Una Verta. We heard violist Elisabetta Sajka-Bachler and friends. Here on Anytime Classical, stay tuned for more great music. Sinfonia No. 1 in D Major by George Benda. Hermann Brewer leads Landes Symphony Orchestra, Thuringia Goethe.

Music of Georges Benda, Symphonia No. 1 in D Major. We heard Landes Symphony Orchestra Thuringia Goethe under the direction of Ermin Brewer. A concert suite of incidental music. This was originally for a fantasy play called Where the Rainbow Ends, about four children in search of their parents. Composed by the English composer Roger Quilter. Performed here by the Czechoslovak Radio Symphony Orchestra under the direction of Adrian Leeper.

Music of British composer Roger Quilter, a suite from Incidental Music to Where the Rainbow Ends. Adrian Leeper led the Czechoslovak Radio Symphony Orchestra. I'm your host, Denise Finnegan-Hill, and you're listening to Anytime Classical, a production of Classical Music Indie. 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

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I'm your host, Denise Finnegan-Hill. We've got the American composer Louis Moreau Gottschalk next. He was born in New Orleans in 1829 and was a virtuoso pianist. We'll listen to a piano work called The Union, which is a paraphrase on national airs, including quotations from The Star-Spangled Banner, Columbia, and Yankee Doodle. Here is pianist Alan Mandel

Alan Mandel was at the piano performing The Union by Luis Moreau Gottschalk. East meets West in this next composition by Chinese-American composer Chen Yi. This is a 2001 work called Chinese Folk Dance Suite, with each of the three movements based on a traditional Chinese dance. We'll hear Lion Dance, Yangon, and Mukam. Yi incorporates ancient melodies and rhythms from different regions of China, all orchestrated within the confines of a standard Western orchestra with violin soloist. Here is the Singapore Symphony Orchestra under the direction of Lan Shui with violin soloist Cho Ling Lin.

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Chiu Ling Lin was on violin, and Lan Shui led the Singapore Symphony Orchestra. Lied Ohne Wörter by Stanley Grill. We'll hear violist Elisabetta Sajka-Bachler and friends.

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1: What is a national poet? There may be no standard job description, but candidates can be found in every country. National poets write the sorts of texts that children memorize in schools and politicians quote on the stump. There are quite a few national composers out there, too. Their music gets played at commencement ceremonies and official pageants all over the world. But among nations that prize both poetry and music, Scotland reigns supreme thanks to Robert Burns. He crafted words for the most cherished melodies of his homeland, and Scotsman Alexander Mackenzie paid tribute to him with the music coming up. I'm Michael Toulouse. Stay with me for the Scottish Rhapsody No. 2. Diego Blanco performs music of Heitor Villa-Lobos, Chorino, from the Suite Populaire Brasileira.

From the Suite Populaire Brasileira of Heitor Villa-Lobos, Chorino, Diego Blanco performed. In 1724, with a collection called The Reunited Tastes, François Couperin highlighted the contrasts between French and Italian styles of music. The French side of things was no problem for Couperin, but Italian music took more effort. Strange as it may sound, Couperin could have looked to German composer Johann Sebastian Bach. As a young man, he arranged works of Antonio Vivaldi and Alessandro Marcello. In 1735, Bach offered this keyboard music in the Italian style. We'll hear Trevor Pinnock perform the Italian concerto.

Harpsichordist Trevor Pinnock performed the Italian Concerto, music of J.S. Bach, who specifically called for a two-manual instrument to show the contrast between loud and soft, which the Italians loved so much. Levi Matatoja earned a living as a conductor, teacher, and music reviewer in his native Finland, but in 1916 he hoped to create some original music of his own. The project was a play by his countryman Alexis Kivi. While the production didn't pan out, Matatoja did complete an orchestral introduction. Here's the comedy overture.

An orchestral arrangement of a famous aria from Puccini's opera Tosca. Eric Kunzel led the Cincinnati Pops in E Lucevan le Stelle. Pinchas Zukerman, the soloist now, in music of Beethoven, the rondo from his violin concerto.

Think us Zuckerman, the soloist, in the finale of Beethoven's Concerto. He performed with the LA Phil. I'm Michael Toulouse, and I'm happy to have you along. Sir Alexander Mackenzie, while a little old-fashioned, was keeping up with the trend of his era. He incorporated folk music into this orchestral work. It's the Scottish Rhapsody No. 2, the BBC Scottish Symphony performs.

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Martin Brabbins led the BBC Scottish Symphony and the Scottish Rhapsody No. 2 of Alexander Mackenzie. There's more information at classicalmusicindie.org. Diego Blanco performs music of Heitor Villa-Lobos, Chorino, from the Suite Populaire Brasileira.

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1: Coming up this hour on Anytime Classical, an instant smash hit. Oh, scusi, signore, but your wig is slipping. And walking, but keep it moving. I'm Kate Botello. Coming up this hour on Anytime Classical, we'll hear the instant smash hit, the Hungarian Rhapsody No. 2 by Franz Liszt. I'll let you in on a cute little secret about Antonio Vivaldi. And also, when tempo is marked andante con moto, what does that mean? I'll tell you, I'll play you a terrific example. And finally, some celebratory music from Jacques Ibert. Music's coming up very shortly. Stay right here. First up, from Frederick Delius, two aquarelles, which, musically speaking, are meant to resemble a watercolor. Think less structure and more atmosphere and, yes, color. We'll hear the Welsh National Opera Orchestra, conducted by Sir Charles Mackerras.

Charles Mackerras conducted the Welsh National Opera Orchestra performing two aquarelles by Frederick Delius. Thanks for listening to Anytime Classical. We're a production of Classical Music Indie, and I'm Kate Botello with an instant smash hit now from Franz Liszt. This is his Hungarian Rhapsody number 2 out of 19. He composed it in 1847 for the piano. It was orchestrated in 1857. And yes, this is the one you're going to hear in cartoons, movies, all over the place. It's performed right now by the Hungarian State Folk Ensemble.

We just heard the Hungarian State Folk Ensemble perform Franz Liszt homage to his place of birth, specifically the very famous Hungarian Rhapsody No. 2 in C sharp minor. Okay, it's time now to let you in on a little secret about Antonio Vivaldi. Now, a lot of people know this, so if you already do, I'll explain it quickly, but it's so fun to know if you didn't, which is that Antonio Vivaldi was secretly a ginger. Yes, he was a red-headed fellow, and it's really kind of adorable. You can see it because there's one famous portrait of him with his wig slipping a little bit and a little bit of his red hair kind of poking out the top there. And it has nothing to do with his music, but I don't know, it kind of seems like that would be the kind of guy he was. You know, he maybe not be too worried about whether his wig was perfect, but more about how many music lessons was he going to have to teach that day. And was he writing a concerto for the oboe students or the violin students or what? Here's one for the bassoonists in F major.

music of Antonio Vivaldi. That was Peter Whelan playing the bassoon with La Serenissima, conducted by Adrian Chandler, in the Concerto for Bassoon, Strings, and Continuo in F major. 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I'm your host, Kate Botello, and don't forget, you can reach me or any of my colleagues, Dr. Denise Finnegan-Hill, Michael Toulouse, or Joshua Sock Joplin-Thompson, with an email to all of us to info@classicalmusicindie.org. We'd love to hear from you. Thanks for listening to Anytime Classical with me, your host, Kate Botello. If you'd like to reach me, you can send me an email anytime to kbotello@classicalmusicindie.org. Right now, we will hear the second movement of Ludwig van Beethoven's Symphony No. 5. Many of us know the first movement inside and out, but every movement of this great symphony is absolutely stunning for different reasons. This one is marked Andante con moto as the tempo. What does that mean? Well, the andante marking means at a walking pace. So just kind of in between, right? And then when you add con moto, it means keeping it moving, though. Don't dilly-dally too much. We'll hear the second movement of Beethoven's Symphony No. 5, performed by the Vienna Philharmonic, conducted by Andres Nelsons.

Andras Nelsons conducted the Vienna Philharmonic, performing the second movement, Andante con moto, from the Symphony No. 5, composed in 1804 by Ludwig van Beethoven. French composer Jacques Ibert will play us out this hour on Anytime Classical with an Ouverture de Fête dating to 1940. So this is a celebration or festival overture. He composed this to mark the 2,500th anniversary of the imperial dynasty in Japan. And keep your ears open, because something that Jacques Ibert is known for is orchestration, and in particular using interesting instrumentation. So listen for heavy percussion and alto sax in this recording of the Orchestre de Concert Lamoureux, led by Yutaka Sado.

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the Ouverture des Fêtes, the festival overture dating to 1940, marking the anniversary of the imperial dynasty in Japan. Music of the French composer Jacques Ibert. This is Anytime Classical. I'm Kate Botello. Thank you very much for listening with me this hour. Merci beaucoup. First up, from Frederick Delius, two aquarelles, which, musically speaking, are meant to resemble a watercolor. Think less structure and more atmosphere and, yes, color. We'll hear the Welsh National Opera Orchestra, conducted by Sir Charles McCarris.

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1: It's easy to understand why Maurice Ravel didn't always like being lumped together with Claude Debussy. Debussy was quite a bit older, for one thing. He was born in 1862, 13 years before Ravel, and the Rome Prize, which eluded Ravel over and over, was a settled matter for Debussy. He had won it all the way back in 1884. The breaking point for the younger man, though, just might have come with the music you'll hear this hour. It's a 2-minute sequence of music Ravel introduced somewhat clumsily in the mid-1890s. He would later incorporate that habanera in a larger work, only to find that that scamp Debussy had gone ahead and laid a claim to it himself. I'm Michael Toulouse. We'll give Ravel his due in this hour. Stay with me for the Rhapsody Espagnole. Music now from 1947, late in the career of Mexican composer Manuel Ponce. Biographer Corazon Otero, focusing on Ponce's music for guitar, notes that he dedicated these pieces to Juanita Chavez, the daughter of a fellow composer, Carlos Chavez. The short preludes.

Six short preludes for solo guitar, music of Manuel Ponce, performed by guitarist Adam Holzman. Music of Jean-Philippe Rameau now. He was 62 years old and at the height of his fame when the opera Temple of Glory was first performed at Versailles. The opera featured a libretto by one of France's most legendary writers, Voltaire, who had a healthy appreciation for the work of composers. Even though the words were his, Voltaire suggested that his entire fee be paid to Rameau because he felt the composer had been unjustifiably neglected. The Philharmonia Baroque Orchestra performs a suite from Temple of Glory.

The Philharmonia Baroque Orchestra performed music of Rameau, a suite from Temple of Glory. Nicholas McGeegan conducted. Maurice Ravel explored his Spanish roots with the orchestral music that's coming up. And now three dances by a composer who introduced the world to the sound of Czech music, Antonín Dvořák.

From the second set of Slavonic dances of Dvorak, you heard dances 1, 2, and 3, the Czech Philharmonic performed. Ivan Klansky performs music of Bedřich Smetana.

Memories of Pilsen, that music of Beatrix Smetana, performed by pianist Ivan Klansky. Some of the humor in Mozart's opera The Marriage of Figaro borders on slapstick, and that spirit is infused into this opening music, the overture. We'll hear the Dresden State Orchestra, led by Hans Funk.

Hans Funk led the Dresden State Orchestra in the overture to Mozart's opera, The Marriage of Figaro. I'm Michael Toulouse, and I'm grateful for the opportunity to share this music with you. Maurice Ravel was one of the great French composers of the 20th century, but his mother was actually Basque and grew up in Madrid. One of Ravel's earliest memories was his mother singing him folk songs, so it may be no surprise that Ravel turned to melodies and dance forms common in Spain in several of his works. One of them he began while still a student in 1895, and in 1907 he wrote three additional movements, creating the four-movement work that we'll hear now. It's the Rhapsodie Espagnole, Geoffrey Simon, the conductor leading the Philharmonia Orchestra of London.

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The Rhapsody Espagnole, music of Maurice Ravel, a French composer who had some Spanish roots, thanks to his mother. You heard the Philharmonia Orchestra of London, led by Geoffrey Simon. There's more information about all the music we play at our website, classicalmusicindie.org. Music now from 1947, late in the career of Mexican composer Manuel Ponce. Biographer Corazon Otero, focusing on Ponce's music for guitar, notes that he dedicated these pieces to Juanita Chavez, the daughter of a fellow composer, Carlos Chavez. The short preludes.

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1: The theories about this music could fill a book, and theories are all we have, at least with regard to its purpose and the date it was written. Bach packaged up the score for the concerto in B-flat with music for five other instrumental works and sent them off to the Margrave of Brandenburg. Some scholars believe he was angling for a job, but this particular work has a feature that's led other experts to a completely different conclusion. Bach was currying favor with his existing boss, Prince Leopold, who played the old-fashioned instrument that's required in the work coming up. I'm Michael Toulouse. Stay with me for the Brandenburg Concerto No. 6. Now Leonard Bernstein leads the New York Philharmonic in music of Mendelssohn.

Leonard Bernstein led the New York Philharmonic in the War March of the Priests from Athaliah by Mendelssohn. Ludwig Gürtler joins the new Bach Collegium Musicum in music of Johann Melchior Molter, the trumpet concerto

Trumpeter Ludwig Gertler, the soloist in the Concerto No. 3 of Johann Melchior Mölter. He joined the new Bach Collegium Musicum of Leipzig with conductor Max Pommer. And you'll hear music of that ensemble's namesake composer a bit later, the Brandenburg Concerto No. 6. Eric Kunzel leads the Cincinnati Pops now in music of John Ireland, the Epic March.

The epic march, music of John Ireland, Eric Kunzel led the Cincinnati Pops. Sergei Rachmaninoff is mostly remembered these days for his compositions, things he wrote featuring the piano, but that's because he was a piano virtuoso, and he made quite a few piano roll recordings. An example now, Rachmaninoff plays Chopin.

The Waltz No. 4 in F major by Frédéric Chopin. Sergei Rachmaninoff made a piano roll recording. The Helsingborg Symphony Orchestra is next, and they're playing music of the younger brother of Joseph Haydn. It's Michael Haydn's Symphony No. 34 from 1788. Hans-Peter Frank conducts.

Hans-Peter Frank led the Helsingborg Symphony Orchestra in music of Michael Haydn, the Symphony No. 34. I'm Michael Toulouse, and I'm very grateful for your company for this program of classical music. From time to time, we hear music written by women in the 18th century. The fact that that music has survived at all is itself a miracle. But here's something even those women would have considered miraculous: the work of a woman conductor, namely Joanne Folletta. She leads the Buffalo Philharmonic Orchestra in music of J.S. Bach, the Brandenburg Concerto No. 6.

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0: J.S. Bach decided not to write any parts for violin when he created the Brandenburg Concerto No. 6. You heard a recording of his music by the Buffalo Philharmonic, led by Joanne Faletta. There's more information about our music at classicalmusicindy.org.
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2: Hamilton Hardy was an Irish composer of the early 20th century and a prominent conductor. Many of his works were well received during his lifetime, but have fallen to the wayside. He wrote a tone poem called With the Wild Geese in 1910, which he programmed with the London Symphony Orchestra on a concert he conducted in 1911. The work was well received, as was his conducting, and he conducted the LSO again in the 1912-13 season. We'll listen to this work and many more this hour on Anytime Classical. I'm your host, Denise Finnegan-Hill,

Lavender Rain, composed by living British composer Anna Klein. We'll hear the violinists Amy Kaufman and Cornelius Dufallo.

That piece titled Lavender Rain was composed by living English composer Anna Klein. And we heard a recording by the violinists Amy Kaufman and Cornelius Dufalo here on Anytime Classical. Thank you for tuning in today. We have a lot more great music coming up this hour, so stay tuned. I'm your host, Denise Finnegan Hill. Music of the living Armenian American composer Diane Gokassian Rabi. This is Five Bagatelles for Flute and Piano. We'll hear flutist Suzanne Bona and pianist Greg Kostraba.

Flutist Suzanne Bona and pianist Greg Kostraba performed Five Bagatelles for Flute and Piano by the living composer Diane Gulkasian-Rabi. Italian Baroque composer Antonio Vivaldi is certainly well known for his violin concertos. He did write concertos for other instruments as well. For instance, here's one for flautino in C major, performed by the Amsterdam Loki Stardust Quartet.

Music of Antonio Vivaldi, a concerto for flautino in C major, performed by Amsterdam Loki Stardust Quartet. Thank you for listening to Anytime Classical today. I'm your host, Denise Finnegan-Hill. 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

I'm your host, Denise Finnegan-Hill, and you're listening to Anytime Classical. Here is a duo piano work of Gaetano Donizetti, dedicated to one of his patrons, Mariana Pezzoli Grattaroli, who was able to get the composer an exemption from the draft. We'll hear a recording by pianists Larissa Kondrieva and Reinhard Schmidel.

Music of Gaetano Donizetti called La Solita Sonata. We heard the pianist Larissa Contrajeja and Reinhard Schmidel. Music of Irish composer Hamilton Harty. This is a tone poem called With the Wild Geese, which he programmed with himself conducting on a London Symphony Orchestra concert in 1911. Here is a recording of the Royal Scottish National Orchestra under the direction of Sir Alexander Gibbons.

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Sir Alexander Gibson led the Royal Scottish National Orchestra in a tone poem called With the Wild Geese by Irish composer Hamilton Harty. Lavender Rain, composed by living British composer Anna Klein. We'll hear the violinist Amy Kaufman and Cornelius Dufallo.

0: That piece titled Lavender Rain was composed by living English composer Anna Klein. And we heard a recording by the violinists Amy Kaufman and Cornelius Dufalo here on Anytime Classical. Thank you for tuning in today. We have a lot more great music coming up this hour, so stay tuned. I'm your host, Denise Finnegan-Hill.
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2: Coming up this hour on Anytime Classical, when love letters don't go well, the Queen's Handkerchief and a Nordic Gods Inspiring Island. I'm Kate Botello, and coming your way this hour, we'll hear music from Tchaikovsky's opera Eugene Onegin, which prominently features a letter in one of its arias. A medley from Strauss the Younger, based on his operetta The Queen's Lace Handkerchief, and music from Flowers of Froese, which is an island named after the Nordic god Frey. All that plus some really pretty fantasy pieces by the Danish composer Hilda Sehested coming your way this hour. Stay right here.

Up first this hour, some famous moonlight music from Claude Debussy and his Suite Bergamasque. Number 3, Clair de Lune, Moonlight. We'll hear this in an orchestrated version performed by the Boston Pops Orchestra, conducted by John Williams.

John Williams conducted the Boston Pops Orchestra performing Suite Bergamasque No. 3, the famous Clair de Lune, Moonlight, by Claude Debussy. This is Anytime Classical, a production of Classical Music Indie. I'm your host, Kate Botello, with music now from Peter Ilyich Tchaikovsky. These are selections from his opera, Eugene Onegin, based on a novel by Alexander Pushkin, like many, many, many other operatic works. Now, this one is about a man's callous rejection of a young woman's love, and particularly a very passionate love letter that she writes him that features strongly in the opera. And that's actually kind of interesting because Tchaikovsky himself married a woman named Antonina who got his attention by essentially writing him a fan letter. It did not work out well.

Kenneth Jean conducted the Czechoslovak Radio Symphony Orchestra in selections from the opera Eugene Onegin, based on a novel by Alexander Pushkin, music of Peter Ilyich Tchaikovsky. This is Anytime Classical. I'm Kate Botello. Thanks for listening with me this hour. Up next, some very pretty music from a composer you might not have heard of. Her name is Hilda Sehested, and she was a Danish composer from the late Romantic period. We're going to hear three fantasy pieces for cello and piano that she composed in 1891. Our cellist is Morten Zeuthen, and our pianist is Amalie Malling.

Amelie Malling at the piano, Morten Zeuthen playing the cello. Those were three fantasy pieces by the Danish composer Hilda Sehested. Up next, this hour, music from a very popular English composer of very light, frothy music. This is a piece that dates to 1930 that brings to mind a very carefully decorated mantelpiece and a cozy living room. This is The Clock and the Dresden Figures, performed by the Czechoslovak Radio Symphony Orchestra, conducted by Adrian Lieber.

The Clock and the Dresden Figures, music of Albert Kittelby. Right now, a little dance party with Johann Strauss the Younger. This is Roses from the South that he composed in 1880, or actually stitched together in 1880, because this is a medley from an operetta he'd already composed, The Queen's Lace Handkerchief. This waltz premiered as part of the regular Strauss Family Sunday concert series on the 7th of November, 1880, with his brother Eduard conducting. We'll hear Franz Bauer-Teussel filling in for Eduard Strauss here and the Vienna Volksoper Orchestra.

Franz Bauer Teussel with the Vienna Folks Opera Orchestra. That was Roses from the South, a medley from an already existing operetta by Johann Strauss the Younger. We'll have some Swedish flowers play us out this hour. Flowers of Frosa. Frosa is an island named after the Nordic god of fertility, peace, and prosperity, a.k.a. Frey, so it's Frey's Island. That island is the home of the northernmost runestone in the world and a summer home for composer Wilhelm Petersen Berger, who was inspired by the island to write an opera based on the runestone and three books of music about the floral life on the island. We'll hear the first book of Flowers of Frosa, performed by the Helsingborg Symphony Orchestra, conducted by Oko Kamu.

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0: Oko Kamu conducted the Helsingborg Symphony Orchestra performing Book One of Flowers of Froso by Wilhelm Petersen Berger. Now, if you were a fan of that, he did write two more books about those flowers, a Book Two published in 1900 and Book Three in 1914. This is Anytime Classical. I'm Kate Botello. Thanks for listening with me this hour.
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Moonlight Music from Claude Debussy and his suite Bergamasque. Number 3, Claire de Lune, Moonlight. We'll hear this in an orchestrated version performed by the Boston Pops Orchestra, conducted by John Williams.

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1: Coming up this hour on Anytime Classical, note for note identical but still totally different, a symphony that does what it says on the tin, and a surprising Grammy winner. I'm Kate Botello, and coming up this hour on Anytime Classical, we'll hear Telemanniana, which is a note-for-note transcription of a Telemann string quartet reimagined. We'll hear a movement from the 2023 Grammy winner for Best Contemporary Classical Composition by Kevin Putz. Music starting in just a little bit. Stay right here.

Up first this hour, music from Domenico Scarlatti, one of the many sonatas that he composed between 1742 and 1757 while working in Portugal and Spain. This one is in D major, performed by pianist Angela Hewitt.

Angela Hewitt at the piano performing a sonata in D major by Domenico Scarlatti. Hey there, it's Anytime Classical. I'm Kate Botello. We're a production of Classical Music Indie. Music right now that was composed in honor of the 200th anniversary of the death of composer Georg Philipp Telemann. This was in 1967. This is Telemanniana. Hans Werner Henze took a quartet in E minor that Telemann composed in 1736 and then created an entirely new orchestration. So it is note for note identical, but it's been rewritten to play with an entire orchestra instead of just a string quartet. We're going to hear this played by the Berlin Radio Symphony Orchestra led by Gert Albrecht.

0: Gert Albrecht conducted the Berlin Radio Symphony Orchestra performing Telemanniana, a string quartet reorchestrated by Hans Werner Henze.
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0: Right now on Anytime Classical, we're going to hear a symphony that does what it says on the tin. So in 1946, American composer Don Gillis started to compose his Symphony No. 6. And as he was writing it, he felt like this was just too goofy sounding and too lighthearted to be a serious symphony. So he just went with that and created his Symphony 5½, a symphony for fun. Here are the goofy names of the four movements, including punctuation. The first is Perpetual Emotion. The second, Spiritual? Question mark. The third movement, Scherzophrenia. And the fourth, Conclusion! Exclamation point.

ending with conclusion, exclamation point. That was the 1946 Symphony No. 5½ by American composer Don Gillis, performed by the New London Orchestra, conducted by Ronald Corr.

Josephine Gandolfi at the piano. That was the three-note march by Zenobia Powell Perry. Speaking of fun, our next work this hour won the 2023 Grammy for Best Contemporary Classical Composition that has some really fun little moments in it. This is music of Kevin Putz. It's called Contact. This was a triple concerto, and we're going to hear the movement Convivium, which is about parties and a banquet. Now, what's cool about this, I read a music writer that describes this beautifully, that this movement is a lot like life in that it is sometimes moving along lightly and quickly and in rhythm, and then there are big surprises that happen every once in a while. Now, this work is a little bit challenging, but I also think it's pretty approachable, so I hope you like it. See what you think. This is the third movement of Contact by Kevin Putz, performed by the Philadelphia Orchestra and Time for Three, under the baton of Jian Zhang.

0: A very lively, rhythmic work occasionally interrupted by big surprises. That was the third movement, Convivium, of Contact, which was the 2023 Grammy winner for Best Contemporary Classical Composition, music of Kevin Putz. I'd love to hear if you enjoyed that work that pushes the envelope just a little bit. Drop me an email, kbotello@classicalmusicindy.org.
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0: We'll waltz our way out of this hour with music from composer Emil Waldteufel. This is the Barcarolle Waltz. A barcarolle is meant to evoke the sound of a boat gently floating on the water. We'll hear this music performed by the Slovak State Philharmonic, conducted by Alfred Walter.

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0: Alfred Walter conducted the Slovak State Philharmonic, performing the Barcarolle Waltz by the French composer Emil Waldteufel. This is Anytime Classical. I'm Kate Botello. 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
0: Coming up this hour on Anytime Classical, into a quiet country scene comes the sound of approaching soldiers. A youth who's courting a girl is persuaded to enlist and go to war. The soldiers march into the distance, and the pastoral quietness returns. The girl is left alone. That's the story that goes along with the Somerset Rhapsody by Gustav Holst that he composed in 1906, based on some English folk tunes. That's coming up this hour, along with music from William Grant Still, the Lyric Quartet, in voices you might not have heard play this work before, the Great Fun Kamarinskaya by Mikhail Glinka, and The Devil's Trill by Giuseppe Tartini. I'm Kate Botello with an hour of terrific music coming your way. Stay right here. First up this hour, music by Isaac Albéniz, originally composed for the piano in 1866. This is from the Suite Española, Opus 47, No. 3, Sevilla, performed by the Canadian guitarist Norbert Kraft.

Norbert Kraft played Sevilla No. 3 from the Suite Española by Isaac Albéniz. You're listening to Anytime Classical, a production of Classical Music Indie. I'm Kate Botello with music now from Gustav Holst. This is his 1906 Somerset Rhapsody, which is based on three English folk tunes by Cecil Sharp. The Sheep Shearing Song, it's called A Rosebud in June, High Germany, and The Lover's Farewell. And he connected these three not only musically, but with a story that he came up with. Into a quiet country scene comes the sound of approaching soldiers. A youth who's courting a girl is persuaded to enlist and go to war. The soldiers march into the distance, and the pastoral quietness returns. The girl is left alone.

David Lloyd Jones conducted the Royal Scottish National Orchestra performing the Somerset Rhapsody by Gustav Holst. At Anytime Classical, we're proud to be music brought to you entirely by AI. Actual instruments. Ancient instruments. Awesome instruments. I'm your host, Kate Botello, and I hope you'll join me for authentic inspiration next time on Anytime Classical.

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1: Up next this hour, the Lyric Quartet by William Grant Still that he composed in 1960. Now, you might have heard this before. This features the personalities of three friends, the sentimental one, the quiet one, and the jovial one. This was originally composed for string quartet, which is how we most often hear it, and I thought it might be interesting to hear it in this arrangement, performed by Toledo Clarinets.

the sentimental one, the quiet one, and of course ending with the jovial one. We just heard Toledo Clarinets performing their version of what was originally a string quartet, the Lyric Quartet, by William Grant Still. This is Anytime Classical. I'm Kate Botello. Thanks for listening with me this hour. If you'd like to write to any of us here at Classical Music Indie, you can drop us a line, info@classicalmusicindie.org. Up next this hour, some joyous Russian folk dance, Kamarinskaya by Mikhail Glinka. This was the first orchestrated song based entirely on Russian folk music, and this inspired a whole generation of composers to find what they felt was a distinctly Russian sound. We'll hear Kamarinskaya performed by the Tchaikovsky Moscow Radio Symphony, conducted by Vladimir Fedoseyev.

0: Vladimir Fedoseyev conducted the Tchaikovsky Moscow Radio Symphony, performing Kamarinskaya, the first fully orchestral take on Russian folk music by Mikhail Glinka.
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0: And finally this hour, The Devil Made Him Do It, music of Giuseppe Tartini. This is his famous sonata for violin and basso continuo, Devil's Trill in G minor. That came from about 1713, and he wrote a letter expressing how he came up with this to a friend. So he had a dream, and he dreamed that he met the devil and agreed to sell his soul in order to learn the most incredible music. So the devil played the most wondrous piece that Tartini had ever heard. And then he woke up and he tried really hard to recreate it. And it just didn't come anywhere close. And at one point, he just thought he should just smash his violin into pieces and just give it up and forget it forever, because he was never going to be able to create something as amazing as what he heard in his dream. Thankfully, he did not do that and just went ahead and published this close facsimile, as close as he could get to that dream music. Here's Devil's Trill featuring violinist Dmitri Sitkovetsky, supported by Bruno Canino at the piano.

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0: Bruno Canino at the piano with Dmitri Sitkovetsky, violinist, with the 1713 Devil's Trill in G minor by Giuseppe Tartini.
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6: The work was lost for three quarters of a century, but has found new life in the present day. Florence Price wrote her piano concerto in one movement in 1934. Although written in one movement, it follows a three-section structure, much like a typical concerto. Price premiered the concerto in 1934 as part of the commencement program at the Chicago Music College, and it was met with critical acclaim. The concerto gained momentum with performances by women's orchestras, but unfortunately lost that momentum due to the disbandment of many women's orchestras during World War II, and also due to the composer's death in 1953. It was not until 2019 that the whole score was finally pieced back together. This fine work, and many more to come this hour here on Anytime Classical. I'm your host, Denise Finnegan-Hill. Danzas Españolas, No. 7 in D major by Enrique Granados. Alicia de la Rocha is at the piano.

Alicia de la Rocha performed Danzas Españolas No. 7 by Enrique Granados. Hungarian Rhapsody No. 19 by Franz Liszt. Laszlo Berki leads the Hungarian State Folk Ensemble.

László Berki led the Hungarian State Folk Ensemble in Hungarian Rhapsody No. 19 by Franz Liszt. Music for dancing from 1651. This is a set of dance instructions and music for English country dances, composed by John Playford and performed here by the Broadside Band under the direction of Jeremy Barlow.

That was music from John Playford's English Dancing Master, performed by the Broadside Band with conductor Jeremy Barlow. You're tuning in to Anytime Classical, a production of Classical Music Indie. I'm your host, Denise Finnegan-Hill. We have more great music to come. Thank you so much for joining me today.

You're listening to Anytime Classical. I'm your host, Denise Finnegan-Hale. This next work is by a living composer and professor at Morehouse College named Chad Hughes, nicknamed Sir Wick. This is a 2009 composition called Slice, and we'll hear Tammy Lee Hughes on violin and Ellen Bottorff at the piano.

Music of Chad Sirwick Hughes called Slice. Tammy Lee Hughes was on violin and Ellen Bottorff at the piano. This next work was lost for 75 years. That is the Piano Concerto in One Movement by Florence Price. The work was premiered in 1934 as part of the commencement program at the Chicago Music College and was met with critical acclaim. And then it was lost until it was pieced back together in 2019. Here it is now, performed by the Chinook Orchestra, under the direction of Leslie Suganadaraja, with piano soloist Yeneba Kana-Mason.

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0: Yanai Bakana Mason was at the piano, and Leslie Suganaraha led Chinook Orchestra in Piano Concerto in One Movement by Florence Price.
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0: Danzas Españolas, number 7 in D major by Enrique Granados. Alicia de la Rocha is at the piano.

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1: Chinese-American composer Chen Yi is known for works that integrate Chinese and Western musical traditions. Her Chinese folk dance suite is no exception. The work premiered in 2001 and is written in three movements, each of which is based on a traditional Chinese dance. The first being Lion Dance, the second Yangan, and the third Mukam. The piece also incorporates ancient melodies and rhythms from different regions of China, yet all orchestrated within the confines of a standard Western orchestra with violin soloist. You're listening to Anytime Classical. Stay tuned for the Chinese Folk Dance Suite by Chen Yi later this hour. I'm your host, Denise Finnegan Hill. Lied ohne Wörter by Stanley Grill. We'll hear violist Elisabetta Sajka-Bachler and friends.

Music of Stanley Grill called Lean on a Vota. We heard violist Elisbieta Sajka-Bakler and friends. Here on Anytime Classical, stay tuned for more great music. Sinfonia No. 1 in D Major by George Benda. Hermann Brewer leads Landes Symphony Orchestra, Thuringia Goethe.

Music of Georges Benda, Symphonia No. 1 in D Major. We heard Landes Symphony Orchestra Thuringia Goethe under the direction of Ermin Brewer. A concert suite of incidental music. This was originally for a fantasy play called Where the Rainbow Ends, about four children in search of their parents. Composed by the English composer Roger Quilter. Performed here by the Czechoslovak Radio Symphony Orchestra under the direction of Adrian Leeper.

Music of British composer Roger Quilter, A Suite from Incidental Music to Where the Rainbow Ends. Adrian Leeper led the Czechoslovak Radio Symphony Orchestra. I'm your host, Denise Finnegan-Hill, and you're listening to Anytime Classical, a production of Classical Music Indie. 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

This is Anytime Classical. I'm your host, Denise Finnegan-Hill. We've got the American composer Louis Moreau Gottschalk next. He was born in New Orleans in 1829 and was a virtuoso pianist. We'll listen to a piano work called The Union, which is a paraphrase on national airs, including quotations from The Star-Spangled Banner, Columbia, and Yankee Doodle. Here is pianist Alan Mandel.

Alan Mandel was at the piano performing The Union by Luis Morokachuk. East meets West in this next composition by Chinese-American composer Chen Yi. This is a 2001 work called Chinese Folk Dance Suite, with each of the three movements based on a traditional Chinese dance. We'll hear Lion Dance, Yangan, and Mukam. Yi incorporates ancient melodies and rhythms from different regions of China, all orchestrated within the confines of a standard Western orchestra with violin soloist. Here is the Singapore Symphony Orchestra under the direction of Lan Shui with violin soloist Cho Ling Lin.

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0: Chinese Folk Dance Suite by Chen Yi. Cho Ling Lin was on violin, and Lan Shui led the Singapore Symphony Orchestra.
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0: Lied ohne Wörter by Stanley Grill. We'll hear violist Elisabetta Sajka-Bachler and friends.

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1: George Walker was the first African-American composer to win the Pulitzer Prize for Music in 1996. His works refused to conform to any specific style, and he has stated, quote, "I had to find my own way, a way of doing something that was different, something that I would be satisfied with," end quote. Indeed, some of his music employs 12-tone technique, while other pieces are written in a popular style, and still others contain traces of spirituals. We'll listen to his Perimeters for clarinet and piano later this hour. Published in 1966, it is a challenging work that pushes the limits of tonality and the clarinet. 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I'm your host, Denise Finnegan-Hill. Superman March by John Williams. He leads the Berlin Philharmonic.

John Williams led the Berlin Philharmonic in his own film music, the Superman March. La Lugubre Gondola, or The Funeral Gondola, by Franz Liszt. Although Liszt had someone else in mind when he wrote the solo piano version, later versions were strongly associated with Wagner, who died around the time that this was written, with his funeral procession beginning in Italy. Here is a version for cello and piano performed by cellist Norman Fischer and pianist Jean Kiermaier Fischer.

Cellist Norman Fisher and pianist Jean Kiermaier Fisher performed La Lugubre Gondola, The Funeral Gondola, by Franz Liszt. Next, we have a comic overture called Perrault of the Minute by Sir Grenville Bantock. Norman Del Mar leads the Bournemouth Sinfonietta.

Music of Sir Granville Bantock. That was a comic overture, Perrault of the Minute. We heard the Bournemouth Sinfonietta with conductor Norman Delmar. Here on Anytime Classical, thanks for tuning in today. We have more great music to come. I'm your host, Denise Finnegan Hill. This is Anytime Classical, a production of Classical Music Indie. You can find us on the web at classicalmusicindie.org. Thanks so much for joining me today. I'm your host, Denise Finnegan Hill.

Music of George Walker, the first African American composer to win the Pulitzer Prize for Music, which was in 1996. His works refused to conform to any specific style, and he stated, quote, "I had to find my own way, a way of doing something that was different, something that I would be satisfied with," end quote. Here is one of his works. This is called Perimeters for Clarinet and Piano. A challenging work pushing the limits of tonality and the clarinet. Here is clarinetist Scott Anderson and pianist Robert Pollack.

Scott Anderson was on clarinet and Robert Pollock at the piano performing Perimeters by George Walker. We'll round off the hour with a classical string trio by Johann Hommel. This is number 2 in F major, performed by Triangulus.

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0: Music of Johann Hummel. That was Piano Trio number 2 in F major. And we heard the group Triangulus.
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1: 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I'm Valerie Kaler. As a kid, pianist Sean Tirada Young was impressed when he visited his dad's office at the hospital.
2: You pass by dozens of research labs filled with beakers, test tubes, microscopes,

0: That view was a world that I wanted to spend even more time in.
1: Young was inspired by the explosion of new discoveries in neuroscience, like how the brain and spinal cord control movement.
0: And that seemed to fit perfectly with the type of athletic involvement that is required of us as pianists.
1: Sean Terada Young, our young artist in residence on neuroscience and music, later this hour. Conversation and Music with Sean is just 5 minutes ahead. He'll play the Albanese we were just hearing in the background, plus some Takamitsu and a Chopin etude from a set published in 1833. Here's pianist Yun Chan Lim with an etude from a few years later, 1837. It's known as the Octaves Etude for reasons which will be immediately apparent.

0: Pianist Yun Chan Lim played the Octaves Etude by Frédéric Chopin. P.T. Young artist Sean Terada Young is just ahead with Chopin and more. From APM, American Public Media, this is Performance Today. I'm Valerie Kaler. We are just down the hall from where we record The Daily Show. We're in the big studio today, the Maude Moon Weyerhaeuser Studio in downtown St. Paul, Minnesota. And I am absolutely thrilled to be here with P.T. Young artist in residence, pianist Sean Terada Young. Sean, welcome.
1: Thank you so much. Very happy to be here.
0: Sean, you got your undergrad at Vanderbilt in piano and neuroscience. We will definitely be circling back to that. Two master's degrees from University of Michigan in both piano and chamber music. And now you're working on your doctorate at Rice University's Shepherd School of Music. That is an intense run of academia. So much to ask you, but let's hear you play something. A pair of Chopin etudes. P.T. Young artist Sean Terada Young in the Maude Moon Weyerhaeuser Music Studio playing two etudes by Frédéric Chopin.

0: Wow. Sean Tirada Young, playing the first and last of a dozen etudes by Chopin, published as his Opus 10. Sean, that was remarkable. Thank you so much. Now, I casually dropped the word neuroscience at the beginning of our conversation. Your undergrad degree from Vanderbilt was a dual major, both piano and neuroscience. How did that become such a driving interest for you?
1: My father works as a biostatistician at St. Jude Children's in Memphis, and he took me to work quite a bit. On the walk to work, you pass by dozens of research labs filled with beakers, test tubes, microscopes. That view was a world that I wanted to spend even more time in. And right around the time I was entering my undergrad, the science field that seemed to be growing the most was neuroscience. There were new discoveries almost by the week about the increased involvement of the way that our brain and spinal cord are the genesis of all movement. And that seemed to fit perfectly with the type of athletic involvement that is required of us as pianists. I thought, why not try to explore that from the science side while I'm at it at Vanderbilt?
0: I want to dig a little bit deeper into an interest of yours that marries these two aspects of your life. What can you tell me about your music in the ICU program?
1: This is a program that I'm very proud to have been able to participate in during my undergrad days at Vanderbilt University. I've always been a big fan of presenting concerts in hospital lobbies and waiting rooms. However, this pilot program really brings live classical music inches away from patients and their families in these ICU bedrooms. Our main goal is to alleviate the sort of isolated experience that patients experience in these hospitals. They're often just surrounded by constant alarms and nurses running all over the place. Maybe mixing a bit of classical music and music that they ask for helps to reframe their experience in the ICU in a more positive light.
0: Did you get requests for country songs?
1: We do get a lot of requests for country songs. Sometimes when we're in the pediatric ICU floors, we need to be prepared to be playing a lot of Taylor Swift and K-pop. We had to be prepared with country styles, bluegrass, music that I'm actually very fond of now.
0: Much more to ask, but let's take a pause for some music. What can you tell me about this sketch?
1: It truly is a sketch. Takemitsu is trying to figure out how to visualize what a merge of Japanese and Western classical music traditions could look like. So what you will hear is Takemitsu's realization of this fusion of two genres.
0: Our PT Young Artist in Residence, Sean Tirada Young, playing music by Toru Takemitsu, Rain Tree Sketch 2.

0: PT Young artist Sean Terada Young playing Rain Tree Sketch 2 by Japanese composer Toru Takemitsu, written in memory of Olivier Messiaen. What's your thought process when you're putting a new recital program together? Does neuroscience influence your choices? How do you find what you're going to play next?
1: My first filter is I play what I feel will become comfortable. That has a very close tie to neuroscience, in my opinion. Some composers have a real knack for writing passage work that feels very comfortable under the hands and fingers. That comfort must stimulate something in my brain because it gets me more excited to be at the piano and discover these works. On top of that, then I do want some sort of thematic connection or relationship among the selections that I put on one program. They could be style related, they could be lineage related, they could be all stemming from a particular culture or region. Regardless, I want audience members to feel that a concert was a true experience in the same way that a chef may come up with a 5-course meal. I am certainly not a chef in the kitchen, but some semblance of that deliberation behind a concert program is something I do want to replicate.
0: Sean, the first line in your bio reads, Sean Terada Young is a half-Japanese, half-Chinese pianist born and raised in Memphis, Tennessee. Flag planted. It struck me as I'm a son of the South, and I'm also close to my Asian roots. How do you bring those influences to bear in your life and music?
1: Something in common between the people that I have met in my family from China, the neighborhoods that I grew up in Japan, and the friends that I had in Memphis, something that they all have in common is an openness and an attitude of welcoming. That openness translates very easily to music. I am always down to listen to anything, to play anything at least once, to really invest time into something that maybe at first glance I'm hesitant to be committed to. It's always paid dividends for me. Being open and welcoming has given me so many beautiful friendships, mentorships, and great music to play at the piano as well. Maybe my background helps me to be a well-connected messenger of that tradition. And above all, I'm just very happy to have grown up with this cornucopia of backgrounds.
0: I would love to hear you play some more music. We're going to hear Triana from the Iberia Suite, written in the early years of the 20th century by Isaac Albéniz. What are you trying to draw out when you play this piece?
1: Song and dance. Really, many mentors have told me that those two elements are everywhere in every composition. Albéniz is not afraid to bring those to the absolute forefront in this piece.
0: Pianist Sean Terada Young in the Mod Moon Weyerhaeuser studio. He's playing Triana from Iberia by Isaac Albéniz.

0: Fantastic. There is a lot going on in that piece. We heard Triana from the Iberia Suite by Isaac Albéniz, our PT Young Artist in Residence, Sean Tirada Young, in the Mod Moon Weyerhaeuser Music Studio. Sean, as a cellist, I bring my instrument with me when I perform. That is not really an option for pianists. What is it like to have to acquaint yourself with an entirely different instrument each time you perform?
1: What I find so fun is then every piano begins to feel like a toy that you haven't opened just yet. There's maybe a try me button that you can hit to create new sounds that were never possible at a home piano. At the same time, again, it's always that toggling exercise. Maybe this piano lets me leverage more of a healthy, wholesome bass. Maybe other pianos allow me to sparkle a little bit more in the brilliant tops. Again, it's knowing that you have a core set of ingredients that you want for a dish, but maybe a particular store has a little bit of a different take on an ingredient that you usually have in your home grocery store. That doesn't mean that you can't create that same delicious dish. Maybe what makes it delicious changes from time to time. Some musicians could find it daunting, but I think pianists, we've come to be very comfortable in that type of experimenting that occurs on stage.
0: Constant recalibration.
1: Yes.
0: Sean, we're going to take a little break right now and head to a concert highlight, but we'll be back later this hour with more music and conversation with our PT Young Artist in Residence, pianist Sean Tirada Young. This is APM's Performance Today.
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0: American composer Julia Perry grew up in Akron, Ohio in the 1930s. She found her passion in composition when she was a teenager. In her 20s, she spent 5 years studying composition and conducting in Paris and Rome. She signed her passport, Julia Perry, Composer. She wrote more than 100 pieces of music, but only 21 of those have been published and are available for orchestras to play. But I've got an update on what's being done to change that after we hear some music. Julia Perry wrote this in 1946 when she was 22 years old. Her Prelude for Strings, conductor James Blatchley leading the Experiential Orchestra in concert in New York City.

0: The Prelude for Strings by Julia Perry. James Blatchley led the Experiential Orchestra in concert in New York City. Julia Perry wrote that in 1946 when she was 22 years old. She wrote over 100 works in her brief life, but so far only 21 have been published. Julia Perry died without a will, and no heir to the estate could be found, so there was no one to grant permission for her works to be distributed and played. That's about to change. In December of 2024, a nonprofit called Videmus, led by Dr. Louise Toppin, acquired the rights for all of Perry's music. Videmus will publish all her works in partnership with Boosey and Hawkes over the next few years. This means orchestras and ensembles will finally be able to perform and record her works. I am very much looking forward to hearing more of Julia Perry and sharing it here on PT. In a moment, back in the studio with our young artist in residence, Sean Terada Young. This is Performance Today from APM.
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0: Welcome back. I'm Valerie Kaler in APM's Maude Moon Warehouser studio with PT Young Artist in Residence, Sean Terada Young. Welcome back, Sean.
4: Glad to be here.
0: You got some more music for us. A pair of pieces, actually. Sean, what can you tell us about what we're going to hear?
4: Well, you will hear as a pair first the opening piece of Robert Schumann's Forest Scenes, aptly titled Entrance. The second of the pair is Minako Tokuyama's Musica Nara. I felt that this pair works incredibly well because in this case, we will be exploring an entrance through Schumann's perspective into this array of Japanese historical landmarks and artifacts that are depicted through music in the tastes of Minako Tokuyama.
0: Here is PT Young Artist in Residence, pianist Sean Terada Young, playing Entrance to the Forest from Schumann's Forest Scenes.

0: Wow. That was Musica Nara by Minako Tokuyama. Before that, Entrance to the Forest from Forest Scenes by Robert Schumann. Both pieces played by P.T. Young artist in residence, Sean Terada Young. Absolutely sublime and fierce. We've talked about your 8-year run in post-secondary education, undergrad, master's, now your DMA, but you likely have other delights in your life. If we don't find you in the practice room, where do we find you?
1: Now that it's getting warmer, maybe you may find me on the tennis courts. I am a big fan of tennis. I actually played a bit for my team in middle school. Somewhere else that you may find me is the library. I'm actually a big fan of looking at articles and magazines from decades ago just to see what pop culture and fashion tastes may have looked like before my time. What I find charming about the library is everything seems to slow down. It's not only a quiet space, but you also know that you're immersed around other readers and people who just want to maybe take a break from their frenetic lives. Knowing that, I find the library to be a nice escape. Even if I'm not reading, or oftentimes I don't even have a book in my hands, really. Just sitting there and knowing that I'm surrounded by people who maybe their daily lives I come across in the traffic lights or in the grocery store at the cashier. In the library, we're all the same. We just all want to slow down and maybe find some passage or book that we can hold on to for the short time that we're there.
0: Lovely. The next piece of music you have for us could possibly fall into the category of somewhat hidden gems by famous composers. A lot of folks know about the Hungarian Rhapsodies by Franz Liszt, but number 4, not necessarily the first one that springs to mind. Tell us why you chose this Hungarian Rhapsody.
1: This one, it's showing all sides of the bravado character that Liszt inserts in a lot of his compositions. At the same time, there's those beautiful, rich melodies that we know him for as well. And you get all of that in a Lisztian compact 5-6 minutes. On top of that, I just think there's so much charm, so much mischievous character in this composition.
0: P.T. Young artist Sean Terada Young in the Mod Moon Weyerhaeuser Music Studio playing the Hungarian Rhapsody, number 4 by Franz Liszt.

0: life, your dream career, what does it look like?
1: I love teaching and I love performing. Some combination of the two. Maybe getting to teach high school age students, along with traveling a bit still to perform some solo and chamber concerts. That would be an ideal music life. And all at the same time, somehow through all of that, maybe still having some time on the side to go exploring the outdoors. That would be an ideal life in 5 years.
0: Not med school?
1: Not med school.
0: Sean Terada Young, it has been a delight to hear you play and to get to know you. Thank you for being here.
1: Thank you for having me.

Our producer for the Young Artist Series is Megan Oglesby. Technical director Cameron Wiley recorded this session in Maud Moon Weyerhaeuser Studio, and he mixed it too. And a special thanks to two great friends of the show, Chip and Vicki Emery, whose support for Performance Today's Young Artists in Residence program continues to be such a gift to us all. Thank you. If you'd like to hear Sean Tirata Young again or enjoy performances from past Young Artists in Residence, check out the PT page. Our shows are archived online for 30 days after broadcast as streaming audio on demand. 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
0: Tchaikovsky often spent his winters away from the brutal cold of Russia. February of 1880 found him in one of his favorite destinations, Italy. While he enjoyed the relative warmth in the Eternal City, he was not getting a lot of sleep. Probably had something to do with all the wild parties, parades, singing, drinking, dancing, and general merrymaking taking place right under his window in the streets of Rome. Carnival season was in full swing. From APM, American Public Media, this is Performance Today. I'm Valerie Kaler. Although he didn't find much rest, he did gather a bunch of melodies, which became Tchaikovsky's Capriccio Italien. It's on the way.
5: This is the Composer's Datebook for June 18th. I'm John Byrd.

Okay, violin soloists have it easy. There are thousands of violin concertos they can choose from, starting in the Baroque era of Bach and Vivaldi, and continuing right up to the present day, with new violin concertos available from composers from John Adams to Ellen Tafe Zwillick. But oboe concertos? Not so much. Oh, there are some very fine oboe concertos out there, but they just aren't being written as often as new works for the violin or piano, it seems. But on today's date in 2010, a welcome new oboe concerto by the contemporary Russian composer Rodion Chedrin received its premiere at the Concertgebouw in Amsterdam. In describing his new work, Chedrin wrote, "It was my intention to give expression to the entire palette of the tonal and technical qualities of this wonderful instrument. In my score, there are, however, two further essential actors, the English horn, which permanently imitates or answers the solo instrument, and the orchestra itself." Now, Rodion Chedrin knows a thing or two about writing concertos, and has written quite a few, for trumpet, cello, and viola, 6 piano concertos, as well as 5 showpiece concertos for orchestra.

Composer's Datebook is produced by APM, American Public Media, in conjunction with the American Composers Forum, reminding you that all music was once new.

That changeable, shape-shifting portrait of Rome is just ahead. Here's a capricious snapshot of Vienna, written by Fritz Kreisler. He was born there, but he lived all over the world, and he was always nostalgic for his old home city of Vienna, especially for the Vienna he remembered from before the war. Here's one of several pieces Fritz Kreisler wrote reminiscing about his beloved city, The Viennese Caprice.

The Caprice Viennois. Viennese Caprice by Fritz Kreisler. Amy Schwartz Moretti played the violin. Elizabeth Pridgen at the piano. Elizabeth Pridgen is artistic director of the Atlanta Chamber Players, and she'll be back with that ensemble with Amy Schwartz Moretti and friends ahead. From APM, American Public Media, this is Performance Today. I'm Valerie Kaler, so glad to have you here for today's musical adventures and discoveries. On the way this hour, a trip to Texas for an American wind quintet, and a stop in Georgia with a story about a composer's wake-up call. Speaking of which,

Who needs an alarm clock when you got a blast like that to wake you up in the morning? When Tchaikovsky was visiting Rome in 1880, his hotel was near a military barracks. He woke up each morning to the sound of a bugler. And so when he wrote a musical souvenir of his time in Italy, he let the trumpet set the mood. That's just the beginning. Tchaikovsky soaked up all the music he could find. He bought books of it. He wandered around town looking for street musicians. But it all starts with that brassy wake-up call. Here's Tchaikovsky's postcard from Rome, the Capriccio Italien, Italian Caprice. Ivan Repušić leads the Frankfurt Radio Symphony Orchestra.

from a concert at the Alte Oper, the old opera house in Frankfurt, Germany. Ivan Repušić led the Frankfurt Radio Symphony Orchestra in Peter Tchaikovsky's Capriccio Italien. In 1880, Tchaikovsky spent several months in Rome. He loved it. He loved the food, the weather, the melodic language. He especially loved the music. It was everywhere in the city. Street songs, carnival tunes, and the bugles from the cavalry barracks right next door to his hotel. Tchaikovsky jotted down all the tunes he heard in Rome and put them together in that piece for orchestra, the Capriccio Italien. Have you experienced a very site-specific sound in your travels? Maybe like the different pitches of taxicab horns, a la Gershwin in Paris, or the birdsong that wound up in Dvorak's American Quartet. Share your story. 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
0: The tiny town of Round Top, Texas, population 90-ish, hosts a yearly summer festival and institute. The festival is the public-facing part that you and I get to see and hear, and the institute is what's happening behind the scenes every day for 6 weeks. Daily rehearsals, master classes, concert prep. The young musicians who participate have access to a 200-acre campus with parks and gardens and a nature reserve, an extensive collection of rare books and manuscripts, and like many summer festivals, the opportunity to work, learn, and play side by side with professionals. It is a pretty impressive undertaking. Near the end of the six-week institute is a Best of Chamber Music Showcase, 5 young artist ensembles featured in concert. Let's hear a performance from that showcase, a wind quintet, that's flute, oboe, clarinet, bassoon, and French horn, playing the Afro-Cuban Concerto by Valerie Coleman.

the Afro-Cuban Concerto for Wind Quintet, music by American composer Valerie Coleman. We heard it played by a group of students at the Round Top Festival Institute in Round Top, Texas. Leah Suk played flute, Nadia Parra was the oboist, Adam Kohlers played clarinet, Adrian Wittmer bassoon, and Eva Gomez played French horn. Composer Valerie Coleman says that concerto is often mistaken for a neoclassic work, but wants to make clear that its essence is 100% African and Cuban. There's a fundamental structure to all African-derived music, and those structural elements have been used to compose in every genre, including classical. Valerie Coleman's Afro-Cuban Concerto.

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1: Right now, a thought about the precarious emotional life of composers. There can be a nearly crushing sense of insecurity, and how an audience responds, or doesn't, to your music can have a huge effect on your own sense of worth. Through his 20s and early 30s, French composer Ernest Chausson thought he was doing all the right things. He went to the best schools, worked with the best teachers, but audiences in Paris were pretty indifferent to his compositions. Then, the piece we're about to hear premiered in the country next door, in Brussels, Belgium. Afterwards, Chausson wrote in his diary, quote, "I've never enjoyed such a success. I must believe my music is made for Belgians. I feel giddy and joyful. I think I'll have much more confidence after this." Here's the final movement from the piece that a Belgian audience enjoyed at its premiere, the Concerto for Piano, Violin, and String Quartet by French composer Ernest Chausson.

0: A wild piece that's part violin concerto, part piano concerto, part sextet. It even goes by a few different names. The chamber concerto, or just the concerto for violin, piano, and string quartet. Great piece, and not played often enough. We heard the final movement from that unusual concerto by Ernest Chausson from a concert in Atlanta, Georgia. Amy Schwartz-Moretti played solo violin, Elizabeth Pridgen was the pianist, Helen Hwayakim and Ken Wagner played violins, Catherine Lynn was the violist, and Brad Ritchie played cello. Together, they're members of the Atlanta Chamber Players.
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The latter part of the 19th century saw the idea of nationalism spreading across the European continent. At this time, composers from countries that had not yet been on the world stage for classical music began to find pride in their own national traditions and write music accordingly. One country was Norway, and the folk melodies of the country are used in many marvelous ways by Edvard Grieg. Best known for his Peer Gynt suite, he wrote many other works incorporating the traditional music of Norway, including his Four Norwegian Dances, arranged into a suite in 1896. This work and many more coming up this hour here on Anytime Classical. I'm your host, Denise Finnegan Hill. Heliotrope Bouquet by Scott Joplin. Rich Ridnour is at the piano.

Pianist Rich Ridnour performed Heliotrope Bouquet by Scott Joplin. Divertimento in F major, K213 by Wolfgang Amadeus Mozart. Here is Danzig Wind Quintet.

Dancy Wind Quintet performed music of Wolfgang Amadeus Mozart. That was Divertimento in F major. Music of Gioacchino Rossini next. This is String Sonata number 4 in B flat major, which is written for violins, cello, and double bass. Unlike the standard pairs of violins, viola, and cello, this is likely because one of his patrons, Agostino Trioso, was quite the string bass player. We'll hear a recording of Camerata Bern under the direction of Thomas Fury.

0: Camerata Barn, under the direction of Thomas Fury, performed String Sonata No. 4 in B-flat major by Gioacchino Rossini.
1: 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Thanks so much for joining me today. I'm your host, Denise Finnegan-Hill.

I'm your host, Denise Finnegan-Hill, and you're listening to Anytime Classical, solo piano music of living American composer Judith Lang Zymont next. This is Hesitation Rag.

Pianist Elizabeth Moeck performed Hesitation Rag by living composer Judith Lang Saemont. Rounding off the hour with Four Norwegian Dances by Norwegian composer Edvard Grieg. This is one of many works that Grieg wrote incorporating traditional music of Norway during a time of nationalism in his country. Here is a recording of the Oslo Philharmonic Orchestra under the direction of Marius Jensens.

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1: The theories about this music could fill a book, and theories are all we have, at least with regard to its purpose and the date it was written. Bach packaged up the score for the concerto in B-flat with music for five other instrumental works and sent them off to the Margrave of Brandenburg. Some scholars believe he was angling for a job, but this particular work has a feature that's led other experts to a completely different conclusion. Bach was currying favor with his existing boss, Prince Leopold, who played the old-fashioned instrument that's required in the work coming up. I'm Michael Toulouse. Stay with me for the Brandenburg Concerto No. 6. Now Leonard Bernstein leads the New York Philharmonic in music of Mendelssohn.

Leonard Bernstein led the New York Philharmonic in the War March of the Priests from Athaliah by Mendelssohn. Ludwig Gürtler joins the new Bach Collegium Musicum in music of Johann Melchior Molter, the trumpet concerto

Trumpeter Ludwig Gürtler, the soloist in the Concerto No. 3 of Johann Melchior Mölter. He joined the new Bach Collegium Musicum of Leipzig with conductor Max Pommer. And you'll hear music of that ensemble's namesake composer a bit later, the Brandenburg Concerto No. 6. Eric Kunzel leads the Cincinnati Pops now in music of John Ireland, the Epic March.

The epic march, music of John Ireland, Eric Kunzel led the Cincinnati Pops. Sergei Rachmaninoff is mostly remembered these days for his compositions, things he wrote featuring the piano, but that's because he was a piano virtuoso, and he made quite a few piano roll recordings. An example now, Rachmaninoff plays Chopin.

The Waltz No. 4 in F Major by Frédéric Chopin. Sergei Rachmaninoff made a piano roll recording. The Helsingborg Symphony Orchestra is next, and they're playing music of the younger brother of Joseph Haydn. It's Michael Haydn's Symphony No. 34 from 1788. Hans-Peter Frank conducts.

Hans-Peter Frank led the Helsingborg Symphony Orchestra in music of Michael Haydn, the Symphony No. 34. I'm Michael Toulouse, and I'm very grateful for your company for this program of classical music. From time to time, we hear music written by women in the 18th century. The fact that that music has survived at all is itself a miracle. But here's something even those women would have considered miraculous: the work of a woman conductor, namely Joanne Faletta. She leads the Buffalo Philharmonic Orchestra in music of J.S. Bach, the Brandenburg Concerto No. 6.

0: J.S. Bach decided not to write any parts for violin when he created the Brandenburg Concerto No. 6. You heard a recording of his music by the Buffalo Philharmonic, led by Joanne Faletta. There's more information about our music at classicalmusicindie.org.
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1: What is a national poet? There may be no standard job description, but candidates can be found in every country. National poets write the sorts of texts that children memorize in schools and politicians quote on the stump. There are quite a few national composers out there, too. Their music gets played at commencement ceremonies and official pageants all over the world. But among nations that prize both poetry and music, Scotland reigns supreme thanks to Robert Burns. He crafted words for the most cherished melodies of his homeland, and Scotsman Alexander Mackenzie paid tribute to him with the music coming up. I'm Michael Toulouse. Stay with me for the Scottish Rhapsody No. 2. Diego Blanco performs music of Heitor Villa-Lobos, Chorino, from the Suite Populaire Brasileira.

From the suite populaire brasileira of Heitor Villa-Lobos, Chorino, Diego Blanco performed. In 1724, with a collection called The Reunited Tastes, François Couperin highlighted the contrasts between French and Italian styles of music. The French side of things was no problem for Couperin, but Italian music took more effort. Strange as it may sound, Couperin could have looked to German composer Johann Sebastian Bach. As a young man, he arranged works of Antonio Vivaldi and Alessandro Marcello. In 1735, Bach offered this keyboard music in the Italian style. We'll hear Trevor Pinnock perform the Italian Concerto.

0: Harpsichordist Trevor Pinnock performed the Italian Concerto, music of J.S. Bach, who specifically called for a two-manual instrument to show the contrast between loud and soft, which the Italians loved so much.
1: 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I'm Kate Botello. 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
0: Levi Matatoja earned a living as a conductor, teacher, and music reviewer in his native Finland, but in 1916 he hoped to create some original music of his own. The project was a play by his countryman Alexis Kivi. While the production didn't pan out, Matatoja did complete an orchestral introduction. Here's the comedy overture.

An orchestral arrangement of a famous aria from Puccini's opera Tosca. Eric Kunzel led the Cincinnati Pops in E Lucevan le Stelle. Pinchas Zukerman, the soloist, now in music of Beethoven, the rondo from his violin concerto.

0: Think us Zuckerman, the soloist, in the finale of Beethoven's Concerto. He performed with the L.A. Phil.
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0: I'm Michael Toulouse, and I'm happy to have you along. Sir Alexander Mackenzie, while a little old-fashioned, was keeping up with the trend of his era. He incorporated folk music into this orchestral work. It's the Scottish Rhapsody No. 2, the BBC Scottish Symphony performs.

0: Martin Brabbins led the BBC Scottish Symphony and the Scottish Rhapsody No. 2 of Alexander Mackenzie. 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
0: It's easy to understand why Maurice Ravel didn't always like being lumped together with Claude Debussy. Debussy was quite a bit older, for one thing. He was born in 1862, 13 years before Ravel, and the Rome Prize, which eluded Ravel over and over, was a settled matter for Debussy. He had won it all the way back in 1884. The breaking point for the younger man, though, just might have come with the music you'll hear this hour. It's a 2-minute sequence of music Ravel introduced somewhat clumsily in the mid-1890s. He would later incorporate that habanera in a larger work, only to find that that scamp Debussy had gone ahead and laid a claim to it himself. I'm Michael Toulouse. We'll give Ravel his due in this hour. Stay with me for the Rhapsody Espagnole. Music now from 1947, late in the career of Mexican composer Manuel Ponce. Biographer Corazon Otero, focusing on Ponce's music for guitar, notes that he dedicated these pieces to Juanita Chavez, the daughter of a fellow composer, Carlos Chavez. The short preludes.

Six short preludes for solo guitar, music of Manuel Ponce, performed by guitarist Adam Holzman. Music of Jean-Philippe Rameau now. He was 62 years old and at the height of his fame when the opera Temple of Glory was first performed at Versailles. The opera featured a libretto by one of France's most legendary writers, Voltaire, who had a healthy appreciation for the work of composers. Even though the words were his, Voltaire suggested that his entire fee be paid to Rameau because he felt the composer had been unjustifiably neglected. The Philharmonia Baroque Orchestra performs a suite from Temple of Glory.

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Maurice Ravel explored his Spanish roots with the orchestral music that's coming up. And now three dances by a composer who introduced the world to the sound of Czech music, Antonín Dvořák.

From the second set of Slavonic dances of Dvorak, you heard dances 1, 2, and 3, the Czech Philharmonic performed. Ivan Klansky performs music of Bedřich Smetana.

Memories of Pilsen, that music of Beatrix Smetana, performed by pianist Ivan Klansky. Some of the humor in Mozart's opera The Marriage of Figaro borders on slapstick, and that spirit is infused into this opening music, the overture. We'll hear the Dresden State Orchestra, led by Hans Funk.

0: Hans Funk led the Dresden State Orchestra in the overture to Mozart's opera, The Marriage of Figaro.
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0: I'm Michael Toulouse, and I'm grateful for the opportunity to share this music with you. Maurice Ravel was one of the great French composers of the 20th century, but his mother was actually Basque and grew up in Madrid. One of Ravel's earliest memories was his mother singing him folk songs, so it may be no surprise that Ravel turned to melodies and dance forms common in Spain in several of his works. One of them he began while still a student in 1895, and in 1907 he wrote three additional movements, creating the four-movement work that we'll hear now. It's the Rhapsodie Espagnole. Geoffrey Simon, the conductor leading the Philharmonia Orchestra of London.

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3: During his lifetime, Felix Mendelssohn took several trips to the British Isles, including one in 1829 to the Scottish island of Staffa, which includes a sea cave called Fingal's Cave. This inspired his now famous concert overture, The Hebrides, which some consider an early tone poem. The work is considered a masterpiece, with Johannes Brahms quoted as saying he would gladly give all he had written to have composed something like it. This fine work of the early Romantic era, and many more to come, this hour on Anytime Classical. I'm your host, Denise Finnegan-Hill.

Cantata number 208 from The Wise Virgins. Sheep May Safely Graze by Johann Sebastian Bach. Lewis Lane leads the Cleveland Orchestra.

Cantata number 208, Sheep May Safely Graze, by J.S. Bach, Lewis Lane led Cleveland Orchestra. This next work, Scintillation by Carlos Salcedo, was written in 1936 and uses the pedals of the harp to create a glissando effect, bending the pitches as the notes are sounding. Here's a recording by harpist Valerie Malot.

Music of Carlos Salcedo called Scintillation. We heard harpist Valerie Malot. Some famous music of Felix Mendelssohn next, inspired by a trip he took to the British Isles in 1829, specifically the Scottish island of Staffa, which includes a sea cave known as Fingal's Cave. After visiting, he wrote his now famous concert overture, The Hebrides, which some consider an early tone poem. Here is the Bamberg Symphony Orchestra under the direction of Klaus-Peter Fleur.

Some famous music of Felix Mendelssohn next, inspired by a trip he took to the British Isles in 1829, specifically the Scottish island of Staffa, which includes a sea cave known as Fingal's Cave. After visiting, he wrote his now-famous concert overture, The Hebrides, which some consider an early tone poem. Here is the Bamberg Symphony Orchestra under the direction of Klaus-Peter Fleur. You're tuning in to Anytime Classical, a production of Classical Music Indie. I'm your host, Denise Finnegan-Hill. We have more great music to come. Thank you so much for joining me today.

You're listening to Anytime Classical. I'm your host, Denise Finnegan-Hill. Overture number 2 in D major by lesser-known late Baroque composer Jean-Noël Hamal. Here is Camerata Leodiensis with conductor Hubert Schönbrett.

Camerata Leodiensis, under the direction of Hubert Schoenbrodt, performed Overture No. 2 in D major by Jean-Noël Hamal. Music of the Czech composer Erwin Schulhoff next. This is one of his more traditional works, his Symphony No. 3, composed in 1935, although he also wrote experimental pieces, including something very similar to John Cage's 4 minutes 33 seconds. If you've never heard that work, well, you actually can't hear it. The musicians sit in silence for exactly 4 minutes and 33 seconds to point out all of the ambient noises in the room, meaning each performance is never quite the same. But back to Schulhoff, this is his Symphony No. 3 again, performed here by the Prague Symphony Orchestra under the direction of Vladimir Valik.

0: Vladimir Valek led the Prague Symphony Orchestra in the Symphony No. 3 of Czech composer Erwin Schulhoff.
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0: Cantata number 208 from The Wise Virgins, Sheep May Safely Graze by Johann Sebastian Bach. Lewis Lane leads the Cleveland Orchestra.

Hello there, and welcome to Exploring Music. It's Bill McLaughlin here. Our theme this week, the symphony. Wait a minute, does that sound a little bit familiar to you? Well, I hope so. That means you've been paying attention. This is the 10th week we have spent examining the development of the symphony. We've been doing this for 10 years now, about one a year. We started with the music of Franz Joseph Haydn, who's sort of the inventor, the father of the symphony. Then comes Mozart, Haydn's close friend, and Haydn's pupil, Beethoven. We went as far as the Eroica Symphony. And then I thought, wow, that was really fun. We should probably do a few more of these. Let's see, where should we go next? Well, in the beginning, it was very easy to figure out where to go. From Beethoven's third symphony, Eroica, we had another six Beethoven symphonies to go, and then Schubert, then Schumann, then Brahms and Mendelssohn, and then some exotics like Dvorak and Tchaikovsky. So for a long time, we followed a very clear kind of chronological path in the development of the symphony. Until I realized I was leaving out a lot of wonderful music that were sort of like different branches coming off the tree trunk. So we went back and got a lot of French composers from the mid-19th century, and then a week with a lot of Russian composers from the mid-19th century, and so on. On our last expedition, we got up as far as music of Paul Hindemith and Franz Schmidt, a piece from the 1930s. We heard music of Darius Milhaud and even heard the big symphonic tone poem Turanga Lila of Messiaen, which was completed in the years just after the Second World War. And once again, when I looked at all of the repertoire I was leaving out, I thought, uh-oh, so much stuff that's really wonderful to hear, rarely heard in concert, rarely heard on the radio for that matter. We have to go back and get some of these big, beautiful pieces. That's our task this week. To start, we're going all the way back to the beginning of the 20th century, to the years 1902, 3, 4, when the composer Alexander Scriabin had moved from Russia to Switzerland. Scriabin, what an interesting figure. Interested in philosophy, he studied Nietzsche, and then he discovered something called synesthesia. That's the experience of seeing colors, vivid colors, as a result of hearing music. So he invented a color wheel, which would project brilliant colors at the appropriate moments of listening to his music. Kind of sounds like the 1960s, like a light show, doesn't it? But that was before the First World War. And in fact, even the color wheel is slightly after the music we're going to hear today. We're going all the way back to 1902, 1904. Scriabin is in Switzerland. He's breaking up with his wife. He'd fallen in love with another woman. And he's writing a big piece for orchestra, his third symphony, which he entitled The Divine Poem. In this performance, we're hearing a man who just loves the music of Scriabin. It's Riccardo Muti. Quite likely, Muti is the greatest conductor of Scriabin alive at the moment. So here's the Philadelphia Orchestra, Riccardo Muti, third symphony of Scriabin from 1902, 3, 4, The Divine Poem. This is a big, wonderful 25-minute musical feast.

Riccardo Muti conducting the Philadelphia Orchestra, music of Alexander Scriabin, the Third Symphony, entitled The Divine Poem. You're tuned into Exploring Music, and this week, once again, for the 10th time, the 10th week, we are exploring the development of this symphony. Drop us a line, let us know how you like this show. Write to us at our website, exploringmusic.org. All right, we just heard music from 1904. Let's go about 10 years later. This is right before the First World War. And the composer is someone of whom I'm really fond, even though I don't know very much about him. George Ionescu was born in Romania, 1881. He lived until the middle 1950s. He was a great musician, great violinist. He was a prodigy as a child before he went off to study in Vienna and Paris. In fact, Pablo Casals, the great cellist, said, George Ionescu is the greatest musical phenomenon since Mozart. There's high praise from a high place. Usually when we hear the music of George Ionescu, it's some of the wonderful Romanian-flavored music, especially the two Romanian rhapsodies. But Ionescu wrote a series of symphonies which almost never get played, at least in the United States. And when I started to dig into this, I fell in love with the opening of his second symphony. It just takes off like a bat. Let's listen now to this Romanian orchestra named the George Ionescu State Philharmonic Orchestra, the first movement of the Symphony No. 2 in A major, music from 1914.

I love the way all that energy just sort of evaporates after all the high spirits we've just heard. That's the first movement of the second symphony of the Romanian composer George Enescu. Wonderful performance by an orchestra in Bucharest, the George Enescu State Philharmonic. The conductor was Horia Andreescu. There are not enough hats in the world for a musician like George Enescu. He's a fabulous violinist, a very good conductor, a very interesting composer, also a sort of inspiring teacher. He was the teacher of young Yehudi Menuhin. Enescu took him outdoors. Enescu, who was from Romania, had a deep connection with the Roma people. So there is George Enescu throwing his arm around the young Yehudi Menuhin and going off to spend a week at a gypsy fiddle camp in the south of France. Spectacular force, which you hear in that music. And now a really delightful piece I've just discovered, the Fourth Symphony of the Polish composer Karol Szymanowski. This piece actually composed around 1932. Szymanowski calls this his Fourth Symphony, but on the score that I was able to find, you see the subtitle, Sinfonia Concertante, implying that it's a solo piece, like a little concerto with the orchestra. And we have a spectacular pianist to play for us, Levova Ansnes, playing with the City of Birmingham Symphony under the direction of not quite yet Sir Simon Rattle at the time they made this recording. Music of Karol Szymanowski, the Andante Molto Sostenuto from the Fourth Symphony.

Isn't that wonderful? I think I'm so excited about this because I just learned this piece in the last couple of days. I'd never heard it. Music of the Polish composer Karol Szymanowski. One movement of his fourth symphony, the Sinfonia Concertante. And the solo pianist there was Leif Ove Andsnes, sounding spectacular as he always does. We heard the City of Birmingham Symphony Orchestra under Simon Rattle. Well, that's about all the music we can fit in today. There's more great music coming up, so don't go anywhere for a while. See you tomorrow. Exploring Music is produced by Sidney Gillard at WFMT in Chicago and produced and engineered by Bill Sigmund at Digital Island Studios here in New York City. Our production assistants are Ella Pinsloop, Eric Opland, Adela Skoronsky, and Weston Williams. Rebecca Neistat is the WFMT production and syndication manager. 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I'm Bill McLaughlin. 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